0: You're the maple to our syrup, the bin to our Jerry's. So let's be friends on Facebook.
1: You blocked me on Facebook.
2: Sorry, okay?
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0: You're the maple to our syrup, the bin to our Jerry's. 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

0: You're the maple to our syrup, the bin to our Jerry's. 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

0: You're the maple to our syrup, the bin to our Jerry's. 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

0: Welcome to Georgia Focus. I'm John Clark on the Georgia News Network. 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Their goal is to help individuals remain safe, respected, and comfortable in their own homes. Today, my guests are Sid Risby and Ars Risby.
1: So let me tell you a little bit about it. Like, you know, Agate Home Care, we are a family-owned Georgia home care agency that helps seniors and families navigate some of the most difficult and overwhelming moments in life. We provide Medicaid and private pay home care services and help families, you know, keep their loved ones safe, comfortable, and, you know, the main goal is to keep them independent at home.
0: So you keep them at home. You don't have a facility. You're at home all the time. Maybe you're with the person at home.
1: Exactly. So we provide nursing services, caregiving services at home. And as you know, with the healthcare industry, which is quite fragmented, hospitals, rehabs, you know, they have limited time for the patients, and they are looking for them. The hospitals are looking to move patients to rehabs. Rehabs are looking for providing services, and then the insurance runs out or they don't have space. So that's where we come in, home care aides and nurses, where we send them to their homes. And you know, if you think about it, everybody wants to age at home. Nobody really wants to, with their own will, go to a hospital, stay there, or a rehab. It's not just their comfort zone. So home is where what we see the aging population prefers to be. And unfortunately or fortunately, you know, there are there are not enough beds, there are not enough space, whether it's an assisted living, whether it's a rehab center, or whether it's a hospital, there's not just enough space with the growing population of the baby boomers.
0: Yeah. Did you see this group growing more, people growing more?
2: Absolutely. We haven't even reached the peak retirement age for the baby boomers. So, and as Rosalind Carter says, we will either all be caregivers or need caregivers. And we have a serious caregiver shortage in our country. So being able to train caregivers and provide our clients with the support they need, trusted support they need, is really a huge need for the community, because we haven't even reached, you know, the full need of it yet.
0: I can see you guys being really good, because people, I think about me and my parents, and they're going to be old pretty soon. They're old now, but they're going to be old. You're going to want to know, what do I do? I don't know what to do. I would go to somebody like you and talk to you. That's what anybody would do. These people ask you when you come to you, what do they ask you?
2: Yes, and that's exactly right. So usually families are very overwhelmed when they first reach out. They don't know the resources available. They don't know if insurance covers this. And, you know, we position ourselves as a resource. Sometimes there's been a hospitalization, or there's a fall, or there's a recent diagnosis, or just a realization that the loved one is simply not safe at home alone anymore. So people just don't know what options are available and even where to begin. And that's our job, really, to guide families step by step and make that process feel less overwhelming. So when people call us, you know, they're going through one of the hardest transitions in their lives, and they need to know what support there is out there.
0: Wow. And what's the first thing they ask you when they call you? Answer the phone. They call us
2: they sound beaten down.
0: Yeah.
2: Like, you know, my mom, you know, she has Parkinson's, for instance, and it's just not, you know, she doesn't want to go into a facility, and we're just trying to find a safe way to keep her at home. So they'll ask, what are our options, or how does this work? And when they do that, we tell them home care is actually a very highly regulated industry in the state of Georgia. And because of that, we have to have certain procedures in place. For instance, all of our home care services are registered nurse oversighted, meaning that the registered nurse makes the plan of care, and then after that we put a caregiver in. When we do put the caregiver in, we have to make sure the caregiver has, you know, the TB testing and the CPR training, background check. There's a whole slew of requirements required by DCH and also by our own agency, just to ensure that the caregiver isn't just, you know, some aide that doesn't have any qualifications that's coming to babysit, but actually a caregiver that can support that patient because they need those that extra support.
1: Yeah, and just to add on to that, you know, the caregivers, it's a huge, just like in any industry, there's a huge range of caregiver experience, you know, qualifications out there. So it's challenging at the same time, but we also feel that we're blessed to be in the state of Georgia, because Arsh and I both are very by the book people. So the fact that DCH in Georgia, Department of Health here, is very, you know, Georgia is, like Arsh said, is a highly regulated state. So it keeps us on our toes as well. And we are, you know, we're pretty proud to follow and be compliant with the state. And due to that, we are, you know, a zero violation agency as of 2025. We have not had our, you know, we haven't been audited this year, but, you know, we plan on, you know, staying that way. And because of that, we have grown tremendously. We provide services across Georgia in 37 counties, which actually sets us very, very, you know, apart from other home care agencies. And the way I look at it, you know, this is not an industry where you compete. It's more kind of like how you complement each other. Mm-hmm. And you know, we're proud to be a family-owned agency where we are in 37 counties. Yeah. You know, as you may know, and I may, you know, may not be fully accurate with the numbers, but Georgia population is over 11 million.
0: Yeah.
1: And with the 37 counties that we cover, we provide coverage in 9 million population, which is huge for us. And it's a great challenge for us at the same time.
0: Yeah.
1: And one more thing I want to add to that is, like, you know, when people call us, it's not like they're shopping for a car or they're shopping for some other, you know, things that we usually do. Unfortunately, it's when we are struck by some calamity or some unfortunate mishap. Like Arsh said, a mom fell and broke her hip, or a dad had a stroke. And, you know, at that moment is, you know, when Agate Home Care is reached out to. And, you know, and that's where we come in. And our goal is to raise awareness to the community here as well.
0: I don't expect you to name all 37 counties, but what area do you work in primarily?
2: So the metro area, you know, definitely we service, you know, all of the major counties in the metro area. We go as far east as Elbert County, so that's the Elberton area. We also cover, we go as far west as Floyd County. We also service the counties in the Macon area. So it's really wherever, and we base that off of our just the growing demographics of people who are reaching out to us. And then we work very closely with case management, where case management will say, you know, can you start looking at providing services in, you know, in, for instance, in Jackson or Barrow or Bartow County. And then if we have the resources in place, we then apply for those counties at DCA to look at our zero violations. And then we get those counties through Medicaid as well, because we also service the Medicaid population as well.
0: And what services do you provide, like you know, Alzheimer's and dementia, in-home hospice, things like that? What do you provide?
2: Yes. So we provide home care services. And what that means essentially is nursing services in the home. So we offer all levels of nursing services in the home. So we do skills, which can be wound care, IV infusions. We do have a pretty heavy skilled license for that. And then we also do caregiving services, which is, you know, that can range from companion care, which is just taking a client to, you know, that can no longer drive because their handshake now. Right. We take them to the hair salon if they have an appointment, wow. or we help them with their groceries. And then we also do in between where personal care, which is bathing, grooming, ambulation help, catheter care if needed. So we offer meal prep, you know, all things that you don't realize are needed until they're needed.
1: So basically providing their daily life, you know, activities that some patients or clients or, you know, family members or loved ones are not able to perform anymore. Mm-hmm. So we try to provide that kind of support. And like I said, also, you know, skilled services.
2: Yeah. And I'd like to give you a story of just of a client that we had that we were setting up care for just as of last week. She just turned 100 years old.
0: Oh wow yeah. That's great.
2: And thank God, you know, we actually have several clients that are 199, 100 plus, so
1: 103, 100,
2: yeah. And it's an honor, it truly is an honor to be able to be a part of their care team. But in this particular case, this client, she lived in an assisted living facility, and she was just really unhappy just with the level of care she was receiving there. So the family has decided to

0: depressed or something, and they're back at their house, they're not depressed, and maybe that helps them.
1: That's exactly right. That's exactly right. Because oftentimes, if somebody if a patient has like a dementia diagnosis, or even or when they go into a facility, it can actually make that worse.
2: And it's factual. Actually, it's quite known. If somebody is hospitalized for months, right, it impacts their health. There is a term called for that when people go through that. And it is depressing, and that's why aging at home, it's more comfortable. That's what everybody actually likes. I haven't met anyone in past 8-9 years that we've been doing this, and throughout my life, where people would like, hey, you know what, I want to die in a hospital, or I want to be in a hospital,
1: or I want to die in a facility,
2: Right? Yeah. They want to be, whether they are alone or they are with their loved ones. You know, their comfort zone is their own domain. And that's where, you know, we feel we're fortunate to be in this industry, and be able to, it's very rewarding to know that we're able to provide that kind of peace of mind and support to the family that really wants to keep their loved ones at home.
0: Oh, yeah. How many people do you serve already across the state?
2: So just last year, just in Medicaid, for example, we did over 20,000 hours of caregiving services. Hundreds of clients and thousands of hours, which makes us, gives us more kind of like a, subject matter, it makes us kind of subject matter experts, SMEs in that industry, because of the, whether you call it battle wounds or, experience and things like that. And to be honest, I want to give that, so my role is more kind of like strategy and growing the agency across. But honestly, a huge part of making all of this work every day is the operational care and coordination side, which Arsh leads.
0: What do you lead?
1: I do the day-to-day operations. So it's a lot of the intake calls and working with case managers in Medicaid. We are, we have a great team, and whatever I do it's not me doing this. I have a team of compliance. We have a compliance manager. We have community outreach managers across the state of Georgia that are going into Macon, that are going into Columbus and Elbert and Athens, and they are the ones that are actually going into the homes and identifying the client needs, and then we have our nurse in there assessing the clients, and then matching the caregiver, and then managing that relationship. So I lead a team of amazing community outreach managers, and that is any success that we've had so far is because of the team.
2: Yeah. I come from a strategic background, and the way I would say we're different in this case, and I don't mind if others, duplicate our model,
0: right,
2: is, like Arsh said, we have a great team of account managers. What that really means is they're portfolio managers, if you will, and they, take care of the entire, client and caregiver, so they're dedicated basically to a client or a patient, right? It's not like our clients are not just numbers for us, right?
0: Right.
2: So it's not like we just send them a caregiver. We just don't send them a caregiver. We also send them a client, a care coordinator manager, right? That is always, besides the nurse, has also an oversight over their plan of care.
0: You have to know just about everything about these people that you have, that are your clients.
1: Absolutely.
0: Yeah.
1: Absolutely. It's very personal because you are in their home taking care of their loved one in the most personal way. So absolutely. The caregiver absolutely becomes part of the family, and by extension, so do we.
0: Yeah.
1: Because like I said, it's a very vulnerable feeling for the client, and we need to make them feel supported and comfortable.
2: Trust plays a huge a part in this. So, and that's what we want to make sure that, we provide that trust and, personal community guidance relationship to them.
0: Yeah. Talk about who people are that go into the homes. You mentioned you have RNs, or you have other people that deliver food or whatever. Talk about that some.
1: So we have community outreach managers.

0: that will specialize in a certain, maybe in a certain area or in a certain group of clients. Maybe they have, maybe the clients need caregivers that speak a certain language, okay. Or they have caregivers that live in a certain area, or they have a specific need. So they will, so based on that client's need, we will assign a community care manager that will walk them through the process from the start of care all the way to the end of care, not end of care rather, but that, you know, right. Through the care, right.
1: And ours, basically, when she said, you know, she wears multiple hats as well, but one of the things we do is when we do get a call is we try to match them with a right, not just a caregiver, but in a you know, community coordinator as well. So they may speak Spanish, they may speak Korean, or
0: they may speak Gujarati or Arabic,
1: yeah. Farsi, whatever. So we've been really fortunate that we have a wide, you know,
0: a really wide network, yeah. of people that speak various languages and understand different cultures. Because again, when you're in a client's home, it's a very, you have to be very culturally sensitive, yeah. to that, what that client needs. If they need help with meal prep or something like that, you know, you want to make sure that the caregiver is able to address that in a way that's comfortable, yeah. for the client.
1: And John, really, like, caregivers are the real heroes in this scenario, because people usually, as much as they want to age at home, they don't want a stranger.
2: It's a 24/7 job, isn't it?
1: Yes, it is.
2: You guys are at work all the time, huh?
0: Yeah, it's absolutely the 24/7 job. Yeah. We, just yesterday, Sunday morning, you know, we someone called and they said that they got our number from a referral and they would like to get some more information, and we, you know, we address it immediately.
2: Right.
0: Because people need support, they need support. Yeah. So it doesn't really matter if it's 9 to 5 or,
2: right,
0: you know,
2: right.
0: 10 a.m. on a Sunday morning.
2: Now, you mentioned that you approved Medicaid provider. Who, yes. else do you do most insurances you work with, right? You think to call you, right, first of all, to find out what insurance you do.
0: Yes, great question. So we are a Georgia Medicaid provider. Okay. We also accept CareSource, and we work with Medicaid under the waiver programs that it offers. In terms of insurance, not a lot. So this is a misconception that we have to really clear up with a lot of our clients that call us, because they assume that Medicare or private insurance does cover caregiving services. And oftentimes they don't. Okay. And we just have to say, you know, call your insurance plan and find out if they cover it. And if they do cover it, we'll see, you know, we'll see what we can do. Because there are plans that we accept, and there are plans that, you know, that we don't accept, just like any other agency. Right. So it just depends on what the insurance plan is that they have.
1: So, for example, long-term care insurance,
0: we accept,
1: you know,
0: long-term,
1: we accept
0: care
1: that.
0: Insurance,
1: care source, which is like managed, you know, care or organizations, like they call them MCOs. So Care okay. Source, AmeriGroup, these are insurance as well that provides Medicaid coverage. So, you know, we cover that, those as well. And, you know, we're growing as well, and we're trying to get more and more insurance providers.
2: So they just call you first to make sure and find out what you cover, because what you cover today may be different from what you cover tomorrow. You may even have more tomorrow. So,
0: right. And actually, sometimes, you know, yes, that's exactly right.
2: Now, where can they call? Where can they go? And how can they find you?
0: They can call us at 770-789-7278. We also have a great website that us had just updated, that shows our entire service area, as well as the services that we offer. It also shows our amazing team, amazing Agate team. So they can find us on www.agatehomecare.com.
1: And that website actually provides, I think it's, again, you know, like we said earlier, nobody's going to look for home care if there's no need at, you know,
2: right.
1: Unfortunately, when something happens, people start looking. We have great reviews on Google. So people reach out to us through that. The website actually we try our best to provide as much transparency as possible. So you see our entire team there. You see our counties, the cities that we serve in. So, you know, we try to make it really personal, and we try to, you know, raise awareness. And one of our goals is to raise awareness and give back to the community. And, you know, in this industry, it's not just business or numbers. Like, you know, we got into this because we were ourselves taking care of our loved ones, okay, and still are.
2: So you are also, you know what people are going through.
1: Yeah, and that's why, you know, this business is very personal to us. You know, Arsh and her siblings and her family took care of her, you know, grandmother.
0: I'd like to actually say our grandmother took care of us. She was our first caregiver. And if I do say that, in terms of caregiving, whenever I think of a caregiver, I think of my grandmother, because we didn't care for her, but she actually cared for us. And that is the ultimate symbol of selfless, you know, selflessness and love, and just, you know, feeling that you're always, you know, always being supported. So, absolutely.
1: Yeah. And for me, I took, you know, I, along with my siblings, that, you know, took care of my mom for a huge number of years. And now I am fortunate enough to take care of her. You know, I want to share a short story and how Agate was formed.
2: I was going to ask you that.
1: So, you know, my father passed away back in 97 when I was very young. I was actually in college, and he passed away in a different country. I was here in Atlanta. So the last time I saw him, he gave me a stone, a ring, and that ring was, you know, agate. And agate is, you know, it's known for its healing properties. It's known for strength. So he gave it to me, and I kept it. And that ring had a huge symbol for me, and it had a lot of meaning for me. And when we got into this industry, it was because, you know, Arsh was taking care of her loved ones. My uncle actually had just passed away in Chicago, and I went and I tried to help my family there, taking care of him. And that's when we really realized as well how, you know, fortunate we are to provide care to our loved ones. And there are so many people out there, when I saw in a hospital or rehab, and they're by themselves, or they have just one child or a family member that's taking care. They don't have a whole support. So we wanted to actually provide that support and be part of their story, their struggle, their needs, and the challenges that everybody goes through. So we really, you know, Arsh and I, you know, we both have the same cultural background, values, where we're like, you know, we need to be part of others' life and try to provide whatever support and help we can. And that's what makes us happy.
2: Yeah.
1: And that's where Agate name was formed, as a for its healing properties, for the support, for the strength that the stone provides.
2: That's Asad Rizvi and Arsh Rizvi from Agate Home Care. 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

0: This is Georgia Focus Extra. Did you know that the town of Pine Mountain, Georgia, is the Eagle Scout capital of the South? Chip Siegel explains.
1: Well, per capita, we've had more Eagle Scouts than any place in the South. And it all began almost as a joke, but me calling it that.
0: Yeah.
1: John Willis, the great troop leader, scoutmaster, he was speaking at Rotary Club, and when he got through, and we've been friends for years, and I said, dang, John, Pine Mountain must be the Eagle Scout capital of the world. And he laughed, and he said, yeah, probably. Well, that got me motivated, so I started doing research and found out, sure enough, they've averaged an Eagle Scout a year since 1946 or 47.
0: And how many have they had total?
1: It's right at 80. Right at 80. It gets kind of convoluted. Yeah. When you get way back in the 40s and 50s. There's some in there, you know, well, you know there was an Eagle Scout, but they can't find their name. You know how that is.
0: Yeah. So what are you doing to celebrate? How do you celebrate that?
1: Well, you recognize it.
0: Yeah.
1: And we got signs made, and we're trying to go through the process of the DOT and putting signs up that say, welcome to Pine Mountain, the Eagle Scout capital of the South. And somebody said, well, how do you know that? And I said, well, you know, for years, Woodbury, Georgia, declared itself the pimento capital of the world.
0: Okay.
1: Well, how do you prove that? Well, you can't.
0: Yeah.
1: You just say, we are, because we've got this, you know?
0: Yeah.
1: So,
0: and if those Eagle Scouts out of Pine Mountain have gone on to other parts of the world, everywhere, to make themselves...
1: Oh, yeah.
0: Yeah. What have they done? What have they done?
1: Oh, they've gone off to be doctors, lawyers, business people, some been elected to office. I mean, it goes back. Pine Mountain's a very special place. It didn't take me long to fall in love with it. And because so many great people have come out of this little community, well, in the city limits, 1,500 people,
0: yeah.
1: You know, but so many people live in and around Pine Mountain that it just makes it such a special place. I mean, it's just amazing. College professors, you know, just people that work for the State Department and people that work for the Department of Defense, all coming out of Pine Mountain, a lot of them coming through the Scout program, and the town has just supported it all these many years.
0: I was a Boy Scout myself, so I do anything for the Boy Scouts, anything they do. And I was in Troop 70, but Troop 40 is a special, special troop. They really are. Since 1944.
1: It really is.
0: Yeah.
1: You know, kids, there are kids, parents that bring their kids there that bypass other troops to come to the Pine Mountain Troop.
0: Oh, really?
1: There's, you know, nearby, and they'll come, they'll bring them there because it is different. It's like it used to be back in the old days. They do things like go whitewater rafting, go canoeing, go rock climbing, go camp out, take a trip up north and, you know, go fly fishing and whatever, just crazy things that nowadays kids don't do.
0: Right.
1: And Troop 40 is really a throwback. The kids are getting experiences that kids, they just don't get. And, you know, there's so much discipline and leadership is not taught the way it used to. There's very few parts of life that teach it the way it used to be taught. And John Willis and his crew with the Pine Mountain Troop 40, they're doing a great job. And I've gotten to know a bunch of these kids, these boys, because I've worked with them to help them get their badges for their fitness, meet them in the morning out there on the trail and do the runs and stuff like that. And that's how I got to know them.
0: Yeah.
1: And I'd come in and give the lectures on fitness and on diet, and they have to go through. That's one of the things they do to get the, you know, build up to the Eagle Scout.
0: Man.
1: And so I've gotten to know them, and they're great young men.
0: John Clark, Georgia News Network.

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1: 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All day today, it's the adventures of Jim Bowie on Binge TV. 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